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9: Oh my gosh. Dude, we're coming back from break. San Antonio gets the rebound. There's about 6 seconds left. My guy Vassell has the ball on the near sideline. Three quarters court. Sees Wemby with his arms up, just straight across the court. Wemby grabs the ball, dribbles two times, pulls up from the half court line in front of SGA and two other people, like the middle of the Spurs logo. It doesn't bank. It swishes in. This guy is freaking unbelievable, man. Just unbelievable. I'm not sick of Wemby yet, but the question on the table, because I got a vibe from people when we were on the show yesterday. I do this show Saturday nights and Sunday nights, 7 to 11 Eastern time. And the question is, because I was finding out that people just don't like Aaron Rodgers for this reason or that reason, or they don't like LeBron James for this reason or that reason. Who is the athlete that you absolutely are sick of seeing or hearing about or hearing people talk about? 310-840.
10: Here. Just for everybody out there in Packerland and yourself today. R-E-L-A-X.
9: I remember that. Oh, yeah. Oh, yeah. I remember that from A-Raj. I absolutely remember that. But who is the person, the athlete, when you listen to Westwood One Sports or whatever you listen to, that you're like, oh, they're talking about him or her again? 310-840-4910. Let's go around the room real quick. Producer Will Dalton, who are you sick and tired of hearing about in the world of sports?
11: I'm kind of sick of hearing about Travis Kelce and Taylor Swift.
9: No, they were...
11: Will.
12: He stole my thunder. He stole my thunder.
9: They were sitting courtside at the Cavs game yesterday, and she handed him
11: ridiculous.
9: A piece of gum. Stars, they're just like us.
11: Yeah, and she rolled her eyes at it.
9: Oh, when he chugged the beer?
11: With a pinky up.
9: Oh, my gosh. The whole Kelce and Taylor Swift thing is yours. Oh, here we go. Good song. Did not think we'd get Ugly Kid Joe on the show tonight. I appreciate that. Thank you, Art. So who

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4: There is a bloodbath going on in San Antonio right now. It is 72-47. I did not stutter. The Spurs are up on OKC 72-47. Woo! And oh man! 3.5 minutes to go in the third quarter, and the Spurs are blowing them out right now. Mike Wickett here with you. Happy Memorial Day weekend. Thanks again to those who gave everything, paid the ultimate price, the ultimate sacrifice, so we can have freedom in this country and to your families as well. We are thinking about you as we are on the radio talking about basketball and football, the freedom to do that in this country, or if you're on your way to or from the lake or the beach or whatever you got going on this weekend. Thank you again. We're going to talk some Knicks basketball at the back end of this hour. Steve Popper from Newsday in New York City is going to join us live to close out the show. Speaking of New York, okay, so we know that they're happy with their basketball team. New Yorkers are thrilled. The Knicks are on their way to the NBA Finals after tomorrow, I guess, when they'll finish this thing off. But their football team going through it right now, at least the New York Giants. And we'll get to the Jets, I'm sure, another night. But it's been a week for the Giants, and I'm not even going to dip my toe in the Jackson Dart introducing the president thing, because I know that's just going to anger half the audience. Actually, it might anger the whole audience. Who knows? But I'm not going to get into it, all right? You can have those debates with your friends on your Facebook pages or whatever. But can someone explain to me, and Will, you're a smarter guy than I am, and Art, you are as well, how can someone who is 22-45-1 get a contract extension? How does that happen? I am talking, of course, about Giants general manager Joe Shane. How did this guy get a contract extension? What do we know Joe Shane for? The guy that paid Daniel Jones a huge amount of money and then cut him. And the guy that let Saquon Barkley walk to the Eagles. Yeah, he drafted Jackson Dart. Yeah, he drafted Malik Nabers. They've shown nothing on a large scale over a large, long period of time. How do you give, Will, I'll ask you, 22-45-1 as the general manager of the New York Giants, and he gets a contract extension?
5: I mean, it sounds like organizational malpractice to me.
4: It does, man. I do not understand why this is. Maybe Paul Schwartz from the New York Post can explain it.
6: He was going into the last year of a five-year contract, and it was really not tenable for a GM to go into the last year of his contract. Sometimes teams do that. Most often they do not, because it's just not good for business to have a guy in his lame duck season. So the Giants rectified that.
4: They did. They gave him an extension. So you're telling me that you gave that the, and Giants fan, love to know what you think of this decision. 310-840-4910. If you're a fan of the Big Blue Wrecking Crew, 310-840-4910. So the reason you had to give him an extension was because he was a lame duck. That does not sound like an endorsement to me. And I think Paul's probably right, but it doesn't make a ton of sense. What about that relationship between John Harbaugh and Joe Shane together?
7: Yeah, it's been great. It's been great. Coach Harbaugh and I, you know, starting at the interview process all the way through, you know, the hiring his staff, you know, the combine, free agency, the draft process,

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6: Nothing is falling for the Oklahoma City Thunder. They're down 20, 80 to 60 early in the fourth quarter. 60. That's all they've scored thus far. 10:40 to go in the final quarter. Oklahoma City up 2-1 in this best of seven series. The winner will get the Knicks. We're going to talk some Knicks basketball coming up at the end of the show. We're going to wrap this program up in about 20 minutes with Steve Popper, covers the Knicks for Newsday in New York. John Mallory will take you through the night. Next time I will talk to you tomorrow in for Black and Abdullah here on Westwood One Sports. I'll be on from noon to 3 Eastern time, making my midday debut here on Westwood One. Very much looking forward to that as you are returning home from your Memorial Day weekend. Or maybe you're working, or all of the above. Maybe it's your only day off for the weekend. Regardless, looking forward to that coming up tomorrow. You know, I don't know if you were watching the Cavaliers game yesterday, but did you see Travis Kelce and Taylor Swift sitting front row? Did you happen? Anybody else happen to see that? They were sitting front row. Oh, come on!
7: Come on, Wicked!
6: They're sitting front row, and there's Kelce. She handed him a piece of gum. I mean, they're stars. They're just like us. You know, then he chugged a beer to try to get the Cavs back in it. The Cavs are dead, so who cares? I actually went around and I was trying to find what other celebrities go to Cavs games. Because, like, you know, in L.A., you guys get all the stars, all the Hollywood celebrities. And the same thing in New York. There's Spike and there's Timothy Chalamet and the Kardashians are in both buildings or whatever. You know, it's part of life. But I feel like Cleveland games are like Detroit games. Like Detroit has Eminem and then Detroit athletes. Those are the celebrities when you go to a Pistons game. And in Cleveland, I couldn't figure out who was actually at Cleveland Cavaliers games that you would put on the celebrity level. So I found it. So it's Kelce, and at this point it's Kelce, and it's Taylor Swift. Come on, cut that out. And then I found three more that are people who are from Cleveland that go to games and support the Cavaliers. Machine Gun Kelly is from Cleveland. Did we know MGK is from Cleveland? I did not know that. And he goes to games. There's pictures of him at Cleveland Cavaliers games. Jose Ramirez of the Cleveland Guardians. Also Cleveland Rocks going to games and supporting the Cavaliers. And Myles Garrett of the Cleveland Browns. No surprise. Again, just like Detroit, you've got the big star and then you've got the athletes of the other teams in the city. That's who goes to Cleveland Cavaliers games. But one of them was Travis Kelce, sitting there front row with Taylor. And what I found

0: wins out. We know that. Talent always wins out. You're a bonehead. You make dumb decisions in the NFL or in the NBA or baseball, whatever. You got talent, we allow it. Rashee Rice is like 24 years old. I think this would be officially strike two, because he's now currently serving 30 days in jail for violating his probation. Does anyone believe, that when Rashee Rice gets out of jail, he's just going to be absolutely clean for the next 10 years of his NFL career? There were some maturity issues for Rashee Rice coming out of college. A lot of red flags. But you know what? The Chiefs said, we're going to take this guy. And he's a really good player. Really good player. Had the ACL injury, kind of a setback, came back, the street racing thing, on probation, and now smoking weed got him 30 days in jail. I don't know how many more chances the Chiefs are going to give him. I have no idea. But now we find out as well that Rashee Rice also has to have or had to have a knee procedure. Okay, so now we've got street racing, the ACL, weed while on probation, and another knee procedure, which actually kind of works out well because it's the off season. He's got this jail sentence thing going on. There are a lot of growing questions about Rashee Rice's future in Kansas City. He's coming up on the end of his rookie contract. And I haven't heard a word about an extension. Haven't heard anything about an extension for Rashee Rice. So stay tuned for that, Kansas City Chiefs fan. Coming up next, the Knicks getting ready to close out the Cleveland Cavaliers. We will discuss the, it's closed out, right? Steve Popper covering the New York Knicks for Newsday in New York. Coming up next here on Westwood One Sports.
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5: The people, people dancing on the people. 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
6: And joining us now to kick off the second hour here as you listen to Elijah Campbell on Western One and the Western One Sports app. The one, the only, my man, Trey Wingo. You can hear him on the Wingo Network. Follow it along on Twitter. Post a ton of clips on there. A lot of great work. Trey, appreciate your time as always. Always excited to get to talk some football with you, even if it's, you know, late May and we're still months away from anything like meaningful happening on a football field.
7: Well, that's what the NFL does better than anybody, Elijah. They keep our attention, right? They have figured out the way to make the most money is to keep us interested even when they're not playing, and they have done it masterfully.
6: Even if it includes putting games on Wednesdays in Europe at strange times here in the States, I think they know we're suckers, Trey. They know we're suckers, and we'll flock to it regardless.
7: We will, but I, you know, it's interesting you bring that up. I'm a little concerned, quite frankly, that the NFL may start beginning to overextend themselves. I mean, the season isn't going to start on Thursday anymore with the defending Super Bowl champs at home. It's going to start Wednesday because that's Thursday in Australia because we have to have a game in Australia. And of course, now we're also going to have the NFL has created a new holiday. I don't know if you heard about this. It's called Thanksgiving Eve. and there's going to be a game Wednesday night before Thanksgiving. Thanksgiving Eve isn't a thing. No one has ever said Thanksgiving Eve before in their lives. And now, of course, hey, we got a Thanksgiving Eve game plus three games on Thanksgiving plus a second straight year of a Black Friday game. Oh, and by the way, we're also going to have a lot of games on Saturdays in December and January. You know, the thing that the NFL sells better than anything else is exclusivity. You know, you get the games on Sunday and Monday and the Thursdays, and you better watch them. Well, now we're on Sundays, Mondays, some Wednesdays, some Fridays, Thursdays, and some Saturdays. I'm really curious to see how it all shakes out.
6: Yeah, Thanksgiving Eve's definitely not a thing, and I'm sure it's
7: not a thing.
6: Smart calling it
7: not
6: a
7: thing.
6: No, I've only known it as one thing only, and in the small town of Cookeville, Tennessee, there is a bar called Spanky's that people go to the day before Thanksgiving to meet up with people they used to go to high school with. They called it Spanksgiving. That's the only thing I still remember. The Wednesday, you know, the day before Thanksgiving actually being Thanksgiving Eve is not something that's going to enter my vocabulary. So we should clip this now because the only time I think those words are going to come out of our mouths.
7: Yeah, Spanksgiving sounds a lot more fun, to be perfectly honest.
6: It does. Without context, I could have just said that, and I think it would have raised a lot of eyebrows, right? There might have been some more investigating into what that actually is. But that's one thing, too. In terms of the NFL kind of expanding into Wednesdays, playing more games overseas than ever at this point, do you think the league, which has just an absurd stranglehold on

0: probably do so in five games, maybe six games. I don't mean to disrespect the Knicks, but I think these two teams are out west are way better. So this could be, yeah, this could be the Spurs winning this series without really, you know, ever having to lose in the playoffs before, which is kind of crazy to think about with a team led by a guy who is as young as Wembanyama is.
1: Oh yeah, and these and both of these teams, just incredibly young cores of players. Like, if you don't like watching the Thunder and the Spurs, I got bad news for you. We're going to see these two teams in the Western Conference Finals for a long time, and that's kind of my favorite part about this is that like we have an awesome series going down right now, and we're going to get this for years to come. I think that's so cool. This is just really the first chapter of what can be a long line of chapters to make up a book of a Thunder Spurs rivalry that is going to be one of just the showcase events for this league for years to come. And I can't help but be incredibly excited about that notion. But coming up next, we'll round out today's show by telling you exactly it is we learned this morning as you listen to Elijah Campbell filling in for Drake Toll here on Westwood One Sports and the Westwood One Sports app.
2: New York, it's your time. The Knicks have a 3-0 stranglehold on the Cavs and are just one game away from the NBA Finals for the first time this century. Westwood One Sports.
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2: 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Black and Abdallah off today. Happy Memorial Day weekend to you. My name's Mike Wickets. And unlike Black and Abdallah, who are big Chicago guys, I will not be speaking all that nicely about the Chicago Bears today. Go Pack, go. I've got the Packers tattoo on my shoulder. So it's the opposite of the guys who normally are here, but I am honored to be sitting in their seat to fill in for the guys. Again, my name's Mike Wickett. 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
1: Welcome to the best of the Jim Rome Show. Sit back, relax, enjoy. Wow. This is a bombshell. This is incredible. Welcome back. More breaking news. At Adam Schefter, posting on X, and I quote, Bill Belichick, the eight-time Super Bowl winning head coach, is not a first ballot Hall of Famer. They should have had Maury announce that. Bill Belichick is not in the Hall of Fame. Schefter went on. We're at Seth Wickersham and at DVN Jr. Belichick fell short of the 40 out of 50 votes needed for induction into the Pro Football Hall of Fame in his first year of eligibility. Belichick received a call from a Hall representative last Friday afternoon with the news that he won't be inducted into the Hall in Canton, Ohio this summer. Oh, dude, can you imagine being on the other end? Hey, Jordan, phone's ringing. It's the Hall. Here it is, Jordan. Here it is, Jordan. I know it's been tough a couple of years, but here it is, the call. The call. Here, hold on. Hello? Yeah, is this Bill? Certainly is. You are not in the Hall of Fame! Wait, what? We're on to Canton. We're on to Canton. No, you're not, Bill. What do you mean I'm not in the Hall? What do you mean I'm not in the Hall? What the hell do you have to do to get in the Hall? I've got eight rings. Anyway, several sources who spoke with the coach over the weekend described Belichick as, quote, puzzled and, quote, disappointed by his inability to secure support from at least 80% of Hall committee members.

0: I didn't do that to my family. I mean, are you kidding me? What do I have to do? This is very puzzling. I'm absolutely beleaguered. I'm bewildered. I'm befuddled. Eight. Can you count to eight? One, two, three, four, five. I thought Radio Man, that a-hole Rome. He doesn't outvote, does he? No, Bill, I don't outvote. You know the weird thing is, Bill? If I did have a vote, I would have voted for you. Yeah, I'd love to be sitting in on those meetings. What are they talking about? What are we doing here? Well, what does a guy have to do? You going to keep kicking this dog while it's down? I mean, damn.
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2: 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So I said no. I was booked on the Deitch Podcast before the Taylor Swift phenomenon. 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

Happy Memorial Day, clones. You are listening to the Best of the Jim Rome Show. All right, so you want me to get back to the show? All right, you know how I get back to the show? By talking Tracy Morgan. One of those days. Even I heard Tommy at one point.

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4: 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We got tip-off of Knicks and Cavs coming up in about a little over an hour and a half or so from Cleveland as the Knicks look for their 11th straight playoff win and to sweep the Cavaliers. We just talked about the Spurs and OKC series. As game five will be tomorrow from Oklahoma City. To tie a bow on that conversation, we'll welcome on Billy from Toronto. Again, if you guys want to call into the show, text the show, give us a ring, 310-840-4910. Again, 310-840-4910. Billy from Toronto, what are your thoughts on the Thunder and the Spurs? You think the Spurs have a shot still at winning this series, or do you feel like people are overreacting a little bit too much to the Thunder?
5: Well, I don't know why anybody would think they have a chance. They beat them 4-5 during the regular season. Here's the problem that I have, very simply put. What are we doing jumping all over OKC? This ain't the New York Yankees, the L.A. Dodgers, the L.A. Lakers, the Boston Celtics. This isn't a glam team, and we're talking about that we already hate them. Why? Because they won one championship? Are you kidding me? What's going to happen if San Antonio wins it and then beats the Knicks? Are we going to say next year when San Antonio gets there and has won one championship, we're sick of them? This is ridiculous about ripping OKC. Not to mention we got a Canadian boy on the team too that I'm sticking up for. But my God. Guys, back off. I mean, these guys, we're sick of them. They're the bad team. They're the bad boys. He flops. I'd like that they're winning, and I hope they go and win the next game and wind up winning the championship. I mean, I really don't get this. We have such a low tolerance for when a team wins a championship. I hope San Antonio goes on and wins 10 championships in a row. At least it's not the Celtics, the Lakers, you know, all the big teams. We should be rooting for this team, and we're already sick of them? You got to be kidding me. That's all I got, guys.
4: Thanks for the call, Billy. And, you know, I agree with them, Cordell, especially because what I love that Oklahoma City and San Antonio has done is they built it the right way. You know, like both of these teams did it through the draft. It's not like they threw out these max contracts or they're just relying on their big markets to attract free agents. These were teams that had to be terrible for a few years. San Antonio, a couple. Oklahoma City, a little bit longer. But they did it the right way. They did it through draft picks, through trades, and all those sorts of things to become how great that they are. But again, I mean, even though I agree with Billy, Cordell, I mean, as you know, this is just the way sports are. Like, if you win games, people are going to find ways to hate you. And even though we don't think of the Thunder or the Spurs historically as teams that people hate as much as like the Celtics or the Lakers or teams like that, if you're a team that's consistently winning, a team that's consistently in the conference finals, in the NBA finals, and you're a team that other people view as like, I want my team to be that good. You hate that team if you keep losing to them every year. You know what I mean? So even though I agree, like, I think both are likable teams for the most part. I think they got likable stars, and I like the fact they've built it the right way. It's just the nature of sports, man. Like, when your teams are good, people are going to hate you.
6: Yeah, I mean, I agree with them, but unfortunately, fans

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3: Quarterback Jackson Dart. They got all these good pieces in that front four on that defense. But their quarterback, Jackson Dart, attended a Trump rally, and that was not well received by one of his teammates, Abdul Carter, who tweeted out he thought this was AI. And a lot of people have come out and said this was not a smart move, because regardless of who you vote for and what your political affiliation is, when you're the quarterback of the Giants, this isn't the kind of thing that you probably should be doing when you know that you're going to get a lot of backlash for it, most likely. It seems like, you know, everybody's good now and they've made up behind the scenes, but certainly going to be a story here for the next couple weeks. Do you think this is going to be a distraction for the Giants moving forward, and maybe even as we get towards training camp and during the season?
4: Probably not. John Harbaugh, he had a similar instance like this. I want to say maybe last year around training camp time, he was asked about his visit with Trump at the time. And, John spoke pretty highly of Trump. He spoke highly of his meeting with him. And it wasn't necessarily received that great in Baltimore at the time. So I'm not surprised to see that this is happening in New York. But it moved on. It kind of was a story, and then it wasn't, you know. And so eventually games will be played. Eventually it will be about football. But as we sit here in May, it's not. It's about everything else. So this is the time period where you're going to have a lot of these types of stories be at the forefront of the headlines, because there's nothing football related to really talk about right now. I don't think that this is going to be something that carries over into the season. I don't anticipate it being a situation to where guys in his locker room all of a sudden don't like him because he's a Trump supporter. Like, I would imagine he's probably not the only one in there. When it comes to Abdul Carter, the topic aside, I don't necessarily love calling out your quarterback on social media, regardless of what the topic is. How is this going to end well? You know what I'm saying? And we're talking about a second year quarterback. It's just not a good look. It's just not a good look. And look, he may feel like what Dart did wasn't a good look. That could be fair, but that's something that I do think that you should probably handle behind closed doors, because again, what positives are going to come out from you calling out your quarterback in that regard? And now you're going to have everybody jumping on him, and it creates that division. So look, I'm not defending Dart, or I'm not getting on him for what he did either. At the end of the day, he's not breaking a law. It's him using his own right. And Abdul Carter used his own right to use his social media. I just don't think that anything positive can come out of you calling out your quarterback, literally for anything. It could be about whatever.
3: Totally agree on everything that you said. I think more so the story is about Abdul Carter rather than Jackson Dart. If you're Jackson Dart, like, you had to know

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